0: Astley just rolled Never Gonna Give You Up on the way Bruno Mars and Lady Gaga. Now that Gaga's engaged to Michael Polanski, she says, before she met Michael, her home used to only be the stage. It was so lonely. 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
11: The winds will die down after our windy day overnight with a clear sky. We'll dip to a very mild low of 66 degrees. Then for your Sunday, partly cloudy, 85 the high. That's 20 degrees above average. A south wind 10 to 20 miles an hour. On Monday, mostly sunny, still warm at 84. From the Storm Center, Kello Land TV, I'm meteorologist Jay Trobeck.

0: Whenever, wherever, the whoever is Shakira. Shakira is currently in the middle of a 12-show residency in Madrid as part of her world tour, and she was joined on stage by Dua Lipa last Saturday. During the show, Shakira surprised the crowd by bringing out Dua to perform an acoustic version of Antologia. Shakira marked the moment by posting a photo of herself and Dua to Instagram alongside the caption, "Last night with Dua Lipa, a dream come true for many of us."
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0: Ella Langley's choosing Texas because she likes football, along with me, Steve Anderson. What has helped the song connect so strongly? Ella says she doesn't know. She really doesn't. Those of them that wrote it, they talk about that. They love this song. She doesn't know if it's because it's an honest point of view, but she hears a lot of honest songs all the time, so she doesn't know. She tried to add some groove into this record, big singing choruses and big melodic guitar licks that you can remember. She doesn't know if it feels nostalgic or sounds like something they hadn't heard before.
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0: They're as golden as all the awards they've won. Huntrix, Teddy Swims is coming up. Teddy brought his ugly tour to Brooklyn last Friday night and took over Barclays Center for a nearly two-hour arena show packed with powerhouse vocals, massive sing-alongs, fire, and theatrical staging. Before Teddy even made his entrance, the crowd got an especially funny fake-out when a Teddy Swims lookalike appeared on stage to hype everyone up. The set mixed some of Teddy's biggest songs with newer material. In one of the night's most ridiculous and memorable moments, Teddy started shooting hot dogs into the crowd, turning the arena into something between a soul concert, a sporting event, and a fever dream.
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9: A day of record high temperatures and clear skies, and we'll keep the clear sky overnight. The winds will diminish out of the south. Our overnight low still mild at 66. For your Sunday, partly cloudy and again exceptionally warm. 85 the high, a south wind 10 to 20 miles an hour. Mostly sunny, 84 on Monday. From the Storm Center at Kello Land TV, I'm Jay Trobeck.

0: That's Desiree. You've Gotta Be or Not at All. Journey standing by. Journey drummer Dean Castronovo experienced a medical emergency during the band's concert in Tulsa, Oklahoma on Thursday. After the group performed its first two songs, Dean was helped off the stage. Keyboardist Jonathan Kane addressed the crowd, asking them for patience as they waited for an update. The show went on with Dean's drum technician, Steve Toomey, stepping in to assist for the rest of the concert. The rest of the band members praised Steve, who they said saved the night. Vocalist Arnell Pineda later said that Dean would be back soon, while Neil Schoen was hopeful that the drummer's going to be fine.
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6: 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I had like 2010 on a good day, and I managed to stave it off until I was 46, but then it crashed. 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

0: Sabrina Carpenter keeps the espresso flowing with me, Steve Anderson. In April, Sabrina sang with Madonna at Coachella. She wrote at the time on Instagram, "Spending so much time laughing with you and then above all sharing the stage with you is a privilege I'll never forget."
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0: apologize. It's too late for One Republic on the way Post Malone. Post and Christy Lee are preparing to say I do. They've been romantically linked since March 2025 and got engaged this August. Christy spoke to Vogue later that same month about the proposal. When she saw the ring, she was honestly speechless. 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This is Steve Anderson. 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
11: weather. The winds will die down after our windy day overnight with a clear sky. We'll dip to a very mild low of 66 degrees. Then for your Sunday, partly cloudy, 85 the high. That's 20 degrees above average. A south wind 10 to 20 miles an hour. On Monday, mostly sunny, still warm at 84. From the Storm Center, Kello Land TV, I'm meteorologist Jay Trollback.

0: There's George Michael's father figure, a song you might see in George Michael, the Faith Tour, a film of his 1988 tour. When it plays in theaters, the plan is for it to open with an original short film by photographer Mary McCartney, daughter of Paul. The short includes voiceover from an interview given by George, alongside images captured by American photographer Herb Ritz, and behind-the-scenes footage of the Faith music video. It opens in the U.S. and Canada December 11th.
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1: The fate of Ophelia, not something Taylor Swift has to worry about. I'm Steve Anderson. Taylor has released The Life of a Showgirl, the encore, with four new songs. She wrote she hopes her fans love the songs because they were born out of pure gratitude for your exuberance for and celebration of the album they made. Sharp-eyed fans noticed Taylor has been teasing this release for a while. She included the phrase, "Patient for the encore" on a marquee to the side of the frame in her Opalite music video.
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11: A day of record high temperatures and clear skies. We'll keep the clear sky overnight. The winds will diminish out of the south. Our overnight low still mild at 66. For your Sunday, partly cloudy and again exceptionally warm. 85 the high, a south wind 10 to 20 miles an hour. Mostly sunny, 84 on Monday. From the Storm Center at Kelloland TV, I'm Jay Trobeck.

0: madly, deeply, exclusively Savage Garden. Warner Brothers and DC Studios announced production on The Batman Part 2 has been temporarily paused while Matt Reeves focuses on a family matter. Matt has the full support of DC Studios, and they look forward to continuing the journey soon. After the first delay, DC Studios boss James Gunn took to social media to justify the push, writing that it's fairly common for major blockbusters to have years-long gaps between sequels.
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0: Miley Cyrus picked flowers, and it paid off. Steve Anderson here. Miley has scored her first number one album on the Billboard 200 in over a decade with her latest Bass Persuades. She takes the top spot with 61,000 equivalent album units. In a tight race, she landed ahead of Ella Langley's Dandelion, which holds at number two with nearly 61,000 units, says Billboard. Bass Persuades is Miley's sixth album to lead the Billboard 200, her last being Bangers in 2013.
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0: ordinary what life isn't like for Alex Warren these days. On the way, Benson Boone. Benson was asked, what is he looking forward to most in his career now? He just really wants to keep making stuff he's actually proud of and get to play it for people live. That's the whole loop for him. Feel it, write it, then go sing it to a crowd who screams it right back. But also, what's got him the most excited is just life right now, the people around him. A lot of people expect a lot of things from him, but lately he's in the mindset that he needs to live a little more for himself. He always wants to make his fans and family proud, but the first step to doing that is taking care of himself. He's not great at that, but he's working on it, and it's been really nice.
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8: The winds will die down after our windy day overnight with a clear sky. We'll dip to a very mild low of 66 degrees. Then for your Sunday, partly cloudy, 85 the high. That's 20 degrees above average. A south wind 10 to 20 miles an hour. On Monday, mostly sunny, still warm at 84. From the Storm Center, Kello Land TV, I'm meteorologist Jay Trollback.

0: Faith Hill has some advice for good health. Breathe. 9 to 5 is back in movie theaters for a special week-long run that started Friday. 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

0: Daisies, Justin Bieber put the pedal to the metal. This is Steve Anderson. Hailey Bieber did not reveal she was expecting until she was already 6 months pregnant. A source later explained their reasoning. They felt very protective of the baby from the moment they found out, the insider said. It was important for them to keep it quiet and just enjoy for as long as possible before they publicly confirmed it. They did tell their close friends and family, however, and simply asked them to not share until they were ready to announce.
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Cause I gotta have faith. I gotta have faith. Cause I gotta have faith. You gotta have faith because we're getting ready to head into a Sunday. How are you? I'm John Laurenti. Welcome. You and I are smack dab in the middle of the weekend. Let's get to it with Bruno Mars and I Just Might.

0: Selena Gomez and Calm Down, getting some help from Rema on that. If you're of a certain age, you remember how cool Atari was. Well, it's taking retro gaming to a new extreme by releasing a new version of the iconic 8-bit Atari 800XL home computer, which was originally released back in 1983. Now, it's going to run you about $220. It comes preloaded with 25 classic games such as Asteroid, Centipede, Missile Command, and many others. And even though the engineers have updated it with USB ports and an HDMI video output, the system will still be controlled by those uncomfortable vintage joysticks. Remember those? Yeah, they weren't the best, but they were state-of-the-art at the time they were released. And, of course, this gaming system coming out just in time for the holidays is perfect timing.
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12: It won't be as warm or as windy today, but still, it's going to be exceptionally mild. Our daytime high, 85 for your Sunday afternoon, with a partly cloudy sky and a south breeze just 10 to 20 miles an hour. On Monday, mostly sunny, 84 with a light north breeze. Tuesday, partly cloudy, cooling back to 70. From the Storm Center at Kelloland TV, I'm Jay Trobeck.

0: Steve Perry and O'Sherry, as you know, he was the former lead singer of Journey. I would like to see him show up at their final show in San Francisco later this year. But on Thursday night, they had to pause their show. Journey had to pause their show, that is, for 15 minutes at the BOK Center in Tulsa after their drummer, Dean Castronovo, had a medical emergency. It was only after the second song he was escorted off stage and taken to the hospital. Guitarist Neil Schon said he's heading to the hospital. We're going to continue the concert, and his tech is going to sit in with us tonight. And they went back about 15 minutes later. The show must go on, I guess, because there was no need to cancel it, I assume. Hopefully Dean's okay.
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0: Olivia Dean with Man I Need. I'm John Laurenti. Taylor Swift and Travis Kelce are facing some serious opposition from neighbors over proposed renovations to their $5 million lakefront mansion right near Cleveland. Now, they plan on replacing an existing 5-foot fence with a 6-foot aluminum fence and adding trees and landscaping to increase privacy. However, residents have raised concerns about obstructed lake views, inadequate notification, and potential impacts on a century-old sewer line. Now, the Architectural Review Board previously approved the fence, but considered the landscaping separately, and officials delayed approval of the tree plan because of restrictions on mature tree heights. Now, representatives for the couple said that they believe the proposed landscaping complied with local requirements. Now, Travis and Taylor have been renovating this property since purchasing it earlier this year. We'll just have to wait and see how this all turns out.
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11: The fierce winds of yesterday have died down, and today we'll have a fairly pleasant day. Partly cloudy sky, still exceptionally warm, 85 the high, but a south wind just 10 to 20 miles an hour. For Monday, back to work with a mostly sunny day, 84 the high, a light northerly breeze. On Tuesday, partly cloudy, 70. From the Storm Center, I'm Jay Trobeck.

0: Mike Ditka, who helped redefine the tight end position and later coached the Chicago Bears to their only Super Bowl championship against the New England Patriots, died on Friday at the age of 86. His family announced that it was with profound sadness that we announced the passing of our beloved husband, father, grandfather, and friend Mike Ditka. He was a Hall of Fame player, a legendary coach, and leader of the Chicago Bears Super Bowl XX championship team. We knew him in his heart as our family. Mike will be missed beyond measure and remembered forever. Once again, Mike Ditka was 86.
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0: Fence and Boone, and sorry, I'm here for someone else. 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

Naked Eyes and Always Something There to Remind Me. Peter Byrne, their lead singer and co-founder of that band, died September 14th of this year at the age of 74. Right now, it's Huntrix with Golden.

0: Imagine Dragons with Believer. According to Google Trends data from the past 12 months, the most popular Halloween costumes in every state, and a lot of them are just really boring. Like, the most popular is mermaid. That's number one in 7 states. Dinosaur is number one in 6 states. Bat is also number one in 6. Monster is number 4 in 4. Skeleton is number 1 in 3. Princess is also number 1 in 3. And Angel only has 3 states. Maryland, Nevada, and Wyoming. Those are this year's boring Halloween costumes.
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10: The fierce winds of yesterday have died down, and today we'll have a fairly pleasant day. Partly cloudy sky, still exceptionally warm, 85 the high, but a south wind just 10 to 20 miles an hour. For Monday, back to work with a mostly sunny day, 84 the high, a light northerly breeze. On Tuesday, partly cloudy, 70. From the Storm Center, I'm Jay Trobeck.

0: Brittany with Toxic. It's still early October, which means it's the perfect time to start thinking about holiday travel plans, right? Nope. It's been found that for Thanksgiving, ticket prices tend to be the lowest about 34 days before Thanksgiving. Now, Thanksgiving is on the 26th this year, which means the best deal should be available on or around October 23rd. Christmas requires a little bit more planning ahead. Prices are at the lowest 56 days before the holiday. So the best deals should be available around October 30th. And if you're planning to travel for the holidays this year, this is your heads up to set a calendar reminder for 2 to 3 weeks from right now.
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0: Ella Langley with the song that stayed at number one for 24 weeks, setting a brand new non-holiday record. That is Choosin' Texas. Now, she has a lot of great songs on her album. I don't know if any of them will make it to 24 weeks. We'll just have to wait and see.
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John Mellencamp with Jack and Diane. Coming up after Olivia Dean, going to tell you about two teenagers in Montana that were long-lost sisters. Yeah, it's an amazing story. Right now, it's Lucas Graham with 7 years.

0: Olivia Dean in So Easy to Fall in Love. This is a crazy story. Two teenage softball players in Montana got a surprise of a lifetime. At first, a lot of people thought they were just lookalikes on opposing teams, but instead, they were long-lost sisters. How crazy is that? Their families compared details about their biological mother and realized they were both born in the same hospital. Then they found out that both girls played volleyball in high school, both wore the jersey number 6, and both played the same position. And right now, they're the best of friends.
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12: It won't be as warm or as windy today, but still, it's going to be exceptionally mild. Our daytime high, 85 for your Sunday afternoon, with a partly cloudy sky and a south breeze just 10 to 20 miles an hour. On Monday, mostly sunny, 84 with a light north breeze. Tuesday, partly cloudy, cooling back to 70. From the Storm Center at Kelloland TV, I'm Jay Trobeck.

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0: The fray in How to Save a Life. Roseanne Barr just filmed a brand new TV series with an all-star cast. It's 8 episodes, and it's a comedy, allegedly. It's called Meemaw, and it stars Roseanne as the matriarch of a, quote, mixed-race family of preppers in Texas. The show will star Randy Quaid as her husband, Drea Di Matteo from The Sopranos as their daughter, Doug Jones, John Lovitz, comedian Tony Hinchcliffe, and Instagram star Indie Bug are in it as well. Hopefully, it will end up on some network or streaming service. I will keep you posted.
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7: The fierce winds of yesterday have died down, and today we'll have a fairly pleasant day. Partly cloudy sky, still exceptionally warm, 85 the high, but a south wind just 10 to 20 miles an hour. For Monday, back to work with a mostly sunny day, 84 the high, a light northerly breeze. On Tuesday, partly cloudy, 70. From the Storm Center, I'm Jay Trobeck.

0: Rihanna and Stay. Celine Dion slipped on stage Wednesday night during her residency in Paris, but don't worry, she's okay. She was in the middle of a song when her pants seemed to get caught under one of her heels. She hopped on one foot a few times and then fell to the ground. Now, she didn't miss a beat, though. She quickly popped right back up, gave a thumbs up, and kept the show rolling, which, as a professional, that's what you're supposed to. It's just good to see her back on stage, and she sounds fantastic.
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0: Tame Impala with Dracula. That does it for me. I'm John Laurenti, just about to head out the door. I'm going to go home, sleep for a little bit, watch some football, and I'll be back with you later on, and we'll start off a whole new week. And for some of you, you have a long weekend. Good for you. As always, I'll leave you with this. More than half of your body is not human. Only about 43% of your cells are human cells. The rest are microscopic organisms living inside you. Have a great rest of your weekend.
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0: Olivia Dean describes the man she needs. Coming up, Taylor Swift. Paul McCartney's opening up about his decision to perform the Beatles' I Want to Hold Your Hand at Taylor and Travis Kelce's wedding. Paul said that Taylor requested he sing the 1964 hit song at the wedding, but he had a request of his own for her to join him on stage for the first time he sang it in over 60 years. It's unclear if Taylor decided to join Paul for the duet.
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9: A day of record high temperatures and clear skies. We'll keep the clear sky overnight. The winds will diminish out of the south. Our overnight low still mild at 66. For your Sunday, partly cloudy and again exceptionally warm. 85 the high, a south wind 10 to 20 miles an hour. Mostly sunny, 84 on Monday. From the Storm Center in Kello Land TV, I'm Jay Trobeck.

0: Making the weekend a celebration is cool in the gang. Hoobastank's ready to roll. Lead singer Doug Robb sees all these Hoobastank fans come together to sing The Reason. There's a cynical side of him that thinks that people who've been supporting the band from the beginning probably hear the song and roll their eyes a little bit. But when they play it, he never gets that vibe, even from fans that he's seen over 20 plus years.
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0: Miles Smith can retire after stargazing. Steve Anderson here. Miles announced a one-night intimate performance at the O2 Shepherd's Bush Empire in London on November 2nd, titled Pookies, Friends, and Family. He described it as a closer, more personal event compared to his large arena tours, offering fans the chance to share the stage in a single room with him and the songs that matter most. Tickets are at milessmith.co.uk.
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2: This is Forum. I'm John Michaels, Public Affairs Radio Director since 1977. I'm going to be talking to Robert Bob Colby. You've been a lot of things, Bob. You've been an antique dealer in business actually longer than I've been on the air, since 1972, with Colby's Antiques, Books, and Clocks. You know, you even do stonework rocks and related collectibles. So you've been in business longer than I've been on the air.
3: Well, that's a milestone for both of us, which means we aren't 35 anymore.
2: Mm-hmm. Well, that's for sure. I tell people I'm so old I don't have tattoos. But you've been a former science teacher. You taught biology, chemistry, and general science in junior and high school. I didn't know that.
3: Actually, I did it also in high school. And that was my undergraduate was biology and education, and my graduate degree was in zoology and geology with a master's from USD.
2: Well, that's right. Yeah, not just a bachelor, but a master's degree at Westmore College, too.
3: Yes, yes.
2: Okay. Well, you've got a diverse background, but that's the reason we're calling is you were a Minnehaha County Commissioner. That's the county commissioner for 20 years, and a lot of, political roles, you might say, since then, but also a historian, a photographic archivist, historical preservation, even a state historical society, board of trustees, and so on. But one thing a lot of people don't know that we've talked about before quite a few times, Bob, is your postcard collection. Now, do you still have all of that?
3: Yes, I do. I'm getting to the point where I am looking for a repository that would appreciate that sort of thing, because going back to postcards, you know, we all have had postcards, and the penny postcard doesn't exist anymore. But back in the day, from the 1880s, there were postcards, but they got to a point in time where they discovered they could put photos on one side and the address and message on the other. And somewhere around 1905-ish, the photographic postcards were invented, I guess you would say, and they became voguish for people to communicate because they didn't have to say a lot, but they could, you know, touch base with somebody. And they'd say, "Hi, George, how are you? I'm fine. Things are going well. Talk to you later," or "write more later." So, with the other side showing a picture of George and Herb out there shocking grain or doing something like that.
2: Well, I remember you have quite a collection of different towns where they put trolleys in the picture to kind of make people on the East Coast think they were, you know, up to date. It was just kind of a photo, actually kind of a, like on the Internet. It was fake news.
3: It was... their attempt at photoshopping, which is a whole lot better than, you know, AI. I mean, today you can get a photo of our fine president shaking hands with George Armstrong Custer, and they're standing in front of Mount Rushmore.
2: That's
3: and it
2: true.
3: Would look real.
2: Mm-hmm. But a lot of towns, like, you know, small towns around the area, though, they used trolleys as a kind of way to impress investors, I guess, at that time.
3: Oh, yes. Oh, yes.
2: Well, now, Sioux Falls history is something that you do a lot. A lot of people don't realize that we had the municipal electric power station to run the trolleys in Sioux Falls until the General Motors talked everybody into buses. But that municipal electric company actually lasted quite a while.
3: Yes, and a lot of the power was generated down at the falls.
2: Now, Senator Pettigrew had quite a story about damming up the river for the Well, you're somebody that fixes clocks there, but there's a story with Senator Pettigrew where they dammed up the river, and then when the investors came out from the East Coast, they blew it up with dynamite so that it would look like there's enough water to run the Queen Bee Mill.
3: Yes, yes, they did that, and it was, I don't know if you'd call that a scam, but it was pretty darn close.
2: Well, he also had a meatpacking plant that lasted about, I think, 2 weeks, didn't he?
3: Yes, there was another one down close to where the current John Morrell Smithfield operation is now, and there were a couple. They had one out there by the Western Mall, a little bit north and east, and then they had the one down by the falls. So there were always business people trying to entice the money from out east to come here, and so it continues today, I guess you could say.
2: Well, that's one reason I was just going to, you said it right there, is that being on the Minnehaha County Commission for 20 years, you've been observing also the city politics in around here. If you ask most people today who runs City Hall, the taxpayer or the developers, most of them would say, well, gee, you know, the taxpayers don't really have a whole lot of say. It's always the developers. But, you know, going back to Senator Pettigrew, it's kind of always been that way throughout history, hasn't it?
3: Hey, well, it's, you know, when you look at the monies that particular people get to underwrite their efforts to get elected, and you see how much money they receive, you know, if it's national, they get hundreds of millions of dollars legally, but still by hook and crook. And if it's local, they might get a couple people giving $100,000. And, you know, whose voice do they listen to? The hundreds of us that either voted for them or did not vote for them, or the money lenders, givers. Well, it's not a gift, because they're lending it to you for considerations. You know, a gift, once you give it, it's for them to deal with. But if it's a lend, you may not get the principal back, but you sure want some interest. When I did run, it was all pretty much underwritten by myself. I mean, there were, you know, they might give somebody give you 50 or 100 bucks, but, you know, that's encouragement. But when you see what some of the monies that have been spent in recent elections, that makes you kind of say, who is, as you mentioned, who's got the person's ears? Is it you and me, or is it somebody else? But
2: well, you ran in 1998, and the election was nonpartisan. You also ran in 2002, and I guess you can say you're not a Republican, you're not a Democrat, you're kind of an independent?
3: I call myself a pragmatic Republican, meaning that, you know, I tend to be conservative to a degree, but I also like to listen to both sides, because one of my mantras more recently is, today is where yesterday and tomorrow meet. And you won't get to tomorrow if you don't know what happened and how it happened yesterday. And that's where you make a decision, is because you have to evaluate the past, and you have to try to make judgments on the future that are and will serve the population. They don't, you know, if you're going to do things for yourself, which we have happening in a small town called Washington, D.C., or do you do things that are going to make us a better place to live? And currently, the AI stuff is, and the, you know, that is that's an issue we have to really deal with, because they have tremendous needs for electricity and a lot of needs for water. And if these businesses get... We have to judge whether they're going to work well for us or not.
2: Mm-hmm. Well, that's why we're talking to Bob Covey, 20 years Minnehaha County Commissioner, ran for mayor twice in Sioux Falls. You're a longtime antique dealer, local historian, collector, public speaker, civic leader. I'm going to, give a couple examples of, people talk about taxes, but on the other hand, this is my own opinion, but a little bit of a rant and rave is, I went to renew my driver's license online. It cost me $40 to renew that little piece of plastic. And then it said it'll be 4 to 6 weeks before you get it in the mail. And I thought, now, is that really where our tax dollars are going to the best on that? We're supposed to, $40 should pay for a whole lot of things more than just a, small piece of plastic. And the city, I just realized, I didn't know it before. I have a dog. It's got its dog license. But now they want $5 per year. And I guess that's been going on maybe for a while, but most people don't know that. But they don't raise the taxes, but we seem to be getting a lot of fees.
3: The one of the things that has kind of gotten my attention, owning your house and paying property taxes is like renting from the government. Well, if I remember correctly, 60% of the property tax goes to education, the schools, and the other 40% is divided amongst the city and the county. And there's a need for emergency response. There's a need for fire protection. There's a need for police protection. And, we could get rid of all of it, but then you have to take it on yourself. So then you'd have to have a subscription to the fire department, a subscription to the police department, and you'll get a response by how much you pay.
2: Well, you mentioned the school. I graduated from the old Washington High in 1965. We were the largest, I think, had a class of 1,000. It was just before Lincoln High School was opened up, and back then they voted for city buildings. The public did. It was a city vote, and they voted Lincoln High down first time, I think, because they said it doesn't need a swimming pool. Next time they voted it down because they said it doesn't need carpeting in the hallways. Well, it finally got passed, but we haven't voted for a school building since.
3: Yes, I suppose a thing that I could rant and rave about is that, we had a really nice tourist attraction here in the community with the Brockhaus Delbridge animals. That was, from what I had read and what I had heard, it was the largest private collection of mounted animals in North America. And, other places would have literally killed to have something like that as an attraction. And we're trying to attract people not only to live here, but to stop and visit. And you try to have something that nobody else has, a good reason to stop. We have the falls, and if we're smart, we won't overdo it like they did. I think, is it Houston that has the river walk? They that's part of their attraction. We have the falls. That's good. And we want to make sure that we have things that people can come and enjoy. And when we come to a community, and I'm involved with history a lot, when you go to Paris, you don't go for the avant-garde architecture. You might go to the symphony, but you go to see the old structures and what the community looked like in the past and how they have been interested in repurposing parts of their community, making them look more interesting to the general population. But, you know, we can't keep everything, but we have to have a feeling that what we've had in the past was good. Because I remember Mike Shermer, when I was doing a lot of sitting in on city and county meetings, say, you know, that old courthouse there, that would make a fine parking lot.
2: Yeah.
3: And we have kept it, and it is a center point of things that, you know, are attractive not only to the local population, but to people who pass through.
2: Mm-hmm. So, well, actually, I think part of it was because so many of those buildings were built with what we call Sioux Falls jasper, which some say is almost as hard as a diamond. It would cost so much to tear that apart that it wasn't. It was more feasible to make something out of it than it was to tear it down. In one sense, you're talking about quarries. Some quarries are in the news now. We have, you know, East Sioux and West Sioux used to have trolleys out to their quarries out there in the past. You know, the one out by the fairgrounds is huge. But now they're talking about the quarry by the Sioux Falls. Do you know any history about that?
3: Well, yeah, there's the one that's, let's see, where the power plant is at the falls. You just go north of it. It's kind of hidden down in the, you know, on the, it's just a little off of that roadway. Is it Weber Avenue, I believe?
2: Mm-hmm.
3: As the one that goes from, let's see, what is it, about 8th Street up toward Smithfield or the old Morrell plant.
2: Used to be an old roundhouse down there.
3: Yes, and it was, you know, that was one of the things that was, it was viable, and we got to the point where it got to be a little more expensive to do the quarry work, and we picked a little bit more, like we, you know, we got a little more picky about what we wanted to have around us, you know, for the railroad track and that sort of thing, and we used to do battery cracking. We used to break open the old transformers, mm-hmm, that were filled with PCBs. And if we're going to buy and develop property for the general good of the population, we have to do ground testing to make sure that we're not buying a what would you call a Superfund site, you know, the... we don't know that about the old Morrell Smithfield plant. We've got to test that. When we buy the railroad yard and use that for development, somebody is going to have to test it to find out whether or not there's a lot, how much gringe, grunt stuff is down there on the ground that's percolated down. I remember the days when you went down by the falls, and it was when you went down by the falls, and it would watch little kind of bubbles come up, and they would pop, and then there'd be an oil slick afterwards.
2: Yeah, the old railroad roundhouse was down there too. That's
3: yes,
2: disappeared, but
3: yes.
2: I wish they would have kept that. If they were to drain that quarry, what would they find at the bottom of it? I think some old cars and what else?
3: Yes, I think that there were supposedly. This is, whether this is what you call urban legend or not, there was supposedly a couple of vehicles that were stolen, and in order to hide the evidence, they were run over the edge and they were down in the quarry. Well, they knew they were there because the oil and grease would be coming up, but they weren't going to drain the whole thing to find, you know, to get the vehicle out, because once it's down there, it isn't worth anything, but you know where it is just the same, so.
2: Well, that's what I was going to say, where, you know, I grew up down in that area, and I really don't remember much about the quarry in that sense, because it was filled with water, and it was full of weeds, I guess you might say. I'm talking to Bob Kobe, who served on the South Dakota Historical Society Board of Trustees for 15 years of service, and also president of Minnehaha County Historical Society. Are we losing some of our history now because of all these new apartments and all that kind of structure?
3: This is from my take. And it's not that I'm I'm willing to concede that there are things that we can't keep everything. But we built an awful lot of stuff north of 8th Street. And that was one of the old areas for the starting of the community. We've done stuff on both east or the west side of the river. But when they built, they didn't have anybody there who was, let's say, an archaeologist to look to see what they had, what they might find that might enhance our understanding of our past. And, you know, we had one here in the not too far from my shop, which was a house that was designed by the guy who was more prominently known for using Sioux quartzite to build buildings of substance downtown. And that's on the corner of 20th and Duluth. You know, we can't keep everything, but we had one of the neat little old filling stations, automobile filling stations on Minnesota Avenue. It's now an empty lot open for development. And that happened within the last 6 months. One of the last golden arches in the United States was down on 41st and Minnesota. Can you imagine if we would have said, no, you have to keep that? Mm-hmm. Can you imagine what people would do when they come to Sioux Falls? They'd want to go see what the old golden arches look like, because they don't today look anything like they did when they were in the heyday of McDonald's. You know, as I said, you can't keep everything, but sometimes there are things that you should keep just because it will be an attraction for not only the local residents, but those who come to visit us.
2: Well, you mentioned Sioux Falls Jasper again, and we've been talking a little bit about quarries. I remember during the bicentennial, they wanted to repair some of the old buildings that were Sioux Falls Jasper, the old courthouse and that type of thing. And there wasn't anybody in this country that knew how to do the quarry anymore. They had to bring people, I think, in from England or Scotland to show us how to quarry again.
3: Yes, one of the things that happened is a lot of the original old quarry people were, I think they were Welsh. And that was part of their family traditions. And the same thing happened out in Lead. A lot of the certain areas of the city of Lead had a definite ethnic leaning, because that's where a lot of the people came, because they had this knowledge that we weren't perpetuating, that we weren't dealing with. We, you know, we were into large machinery, but we aren't into the quarry type stuff that they did in East Sioux Falls and that they did and other places here in the city. Our interest in the quarry material is drill a hole, blow it up, grind it up, and then we take and use it for backfill, or we use it for asphalt, you know, mixing with some asphalt or with concrete on our interstates. Because I remember people saying they thought South Dakota was funny when the road got wet. You could see pink lines in the roadway as you're heading west going toward the Black Hills. And how do you do that? Well.
2: Well, talking to Bob Kobe, Minnehaha County Commissioner for 20 years, Minnehaha County, activist, you might say, ran for mayor twice in Sioux Falls. A lot of people that, you know, we have, 7,000 people move into the city of Sioux Falls, I think, a year now. They don't remember that you used to be the king of the outhouse archaeology.
3: Yes, we did. I'm privy to history.
2: Privy, yes.
3: You know, privy to history. Okay. A lot of things that people didn't like and didn't want were thrown into the old outhouse, because that was a way of getting rid of things. And the outhouse was a need. and that was before we put indoor plumbing in houses. So from the time of our settlement up until probably, around the turn of the century when new houses were built, they would, and the turn of the century would be close to 1900 to World War One. When new houses were built, they might put in an indoor, what people would call an indoor outhouse. And they'd have a septic tank in the backyard and that sort of thing. And then eventually we'd have city sewers line up and take and treat our waste in one particular location instead of having a waste treatment thing going on in the back of everyone's yard, which was much better for us because then that material wouldn't percolate down into the aquifer from which we got a lot of water for laundry and drinking. And I don't know if it made the flavor better or worse, but that was one of the considerations, was the for sanitary treatment of waste with the sewers. And we had that down below the penitentiary, the city wastewater treatment there. We finally had to get rid of a lot of things the way we were doing it and had to put a little more of an industrial means of treating that. And when that happened, then the city of Brandon could grow because there were times, and I think you could find it in some of the history, where the Sioux River had a fragrance, and if you had a southwest wind and going through Brandon, that wasn't encouraging the people to move and settle in Brandon. So, and what happens now? Brandon is moving toward Sioux Falls, probably faster than Sioux Falls is moving toward Brandon.
2: Yeah, they already serve schools in that. Talking to Bob Colby, a longtime antique dealer, local historian, collector, public speaker, civic leader, 20 years, county commission. How can people get a hold of you if they'd like to have you speak on some of your knowledge on history?
3: Well, if they, I do presentations every year at the Dakota History Conference, which is at Augustana. And I also do a presentation for the West River History Conference, the Dakota History Conference. I've done that for, I suppose, 30 years or more. And the topic is always different. I do a different one for every presentation, the same in the West River, which is between Deadwood and Rapid City. I suppose they could call and leave a message on my phone at the shop. And I'll pick up and maybe we can commiserate and find out what their interest in history is. And if I, with some of my background and some of my resources, maybe I can do a presentation that's related to their interest as opposed to just what I like to talk about is what are they interested in and go from there.
2: Bob Colby's Antiques, Books, and Clocks since 1972. Are you still fixing clocks?
3: Yes. I would like somebody who has I would part company with it. I would sell out. And I told people, I said, all they need is two very large trucks and one small bank.
2: Well, you and your wife have been married for how long now?
3: Let's see. We're in July. Last month, toward the tail end of the month, we hit 59 years. That's the marriage. We were engaged a year before that, and I think we went together about 2 or 3 years before I decided that maybe she was worth the effort, and she caught her at a weak moment, and she said yes.
2: Well, Bob Colby's Clocks is all about time, and I'm afraid we're out of time, but Bob, I want to thank you very much for talking with us on forum.
3: Yes. I hope this is a memorable and a striking conversation that we've had.
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0: That's You Can't Hurry Love by the three times married Phil Collins. Though Phil has been plagued by a number of health issues over the past few years, he told the BBC that the past 18 months or so have been fine for him. 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
16: Partly to mostly sunny as we go through your Sunday. Another unseasonably warm day with a high of 87. The record to beat today is 90. South wind will be at 10 to 20 miles per hour. Breezy tonight, mostly clear with a low of 60. South winds at 15 to 25 miles per hour. Then one more warm day on Monday, partly cloudy with a high of 82. From the Storm Center at Kello Land TV, I'm meteorologist Adam Rutt.

0: Will to Power doubles your listening pleasure with Baby I Love Your Way and Freebird. Bradley Whitford says that it may be time to bring back the West Wing as a limited series of some kind. Series creator Aaron Sorkin has had fans ready ever since he told Variety he was inspired to write more episodes while attending a 25th anniversary of the show at the White House in 2024. He just got a couple of ideas for episodes just walking around the White House, Aaron said at the time. Why didn't we ever do this? Why didn't we ever do that?
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Here's the latest celebrity to survive an internet death hoax, Paul Young. I'm Steve Anderson. Paul's alive and well and still singing Every Time You Go Away.

0: Golden, just like all the awards Huntrix won for that song. Taylor Swift's on the way. Taylor is set to perform at the Academy Museum Gala. The evening, taking place October 17th, serves as a fundraiser for and takes place at the Academy Museum of Motion Pictures in Los Angeles. While details are still under wraps, it would surprise no one if Taylor performs I Knew It, I Knew You, her Toy Story 5 song that could earn her her first Oscar nomination. The gala is considered a major stop for Oscar hopefuls.
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10: Sioux Falls weather. Unseasonably warm once again as we head into Sunday. A mix of sun and clouds overall and a high of 87. The record to beat is 90 with a south wind at 10 to 20 miles per hour. Mostly clear, breezy tonight with a low of 60. That's south wind at 15 to 25 miles per hour. And we squeeze in one more warm day on Monday. A mix of sun and clouds again with a high of 82. From the Storm Center at Kelvin TV, I'm meteorologist Adam Rudd.

0: Dan Hartman could dream about you if he wasn't deceased. CBS's multiple-hour musical special from Nashville will continue to be the network's New Year's Eve event for years to come, thanks to a new deal that's been announced. The 2026 edition of New Year's Eve Live, Nashville's Big Bash, will air Thursday, December 31st on CBS and Paramount+. 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

0: He's unstoppable, so don't get in Sia's way. This is Steve Anderson. Sia has sold a 50% stake in her music catalog for $180 million to Pop House. She's set to collaborate with Pop House, an entertainment and investment firm based in Sweden, to create a digital avatar show to highlight her music. A source with knowledge of the deal told Rolling Stone that the production, which likely won't debut for a few years, will include a show that uses songs she's sung and written featuring her vocals.
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3: Good morning. Wonderful to see you all here in worship. You're probably noticing that you're seeing the back of Zachary's head up here as opposed to up there, and that is for a good reason. The pipe organ is on the fritz. Over the past month, he said, I asked him to give me a note, tell me what to tell him. And over the past month, we've experienced a couple issues with the electronic relay that helps the organ console interact with the pipes, and so this past Thursday, it seems to have failed. In plain English, when we pull out any of the stops, nothing happens, and so that's why we're using the tried and true piano this morning. We've been in touch with the organ technicians in Iowa, California. Someone here tomorrow to assess the steps toward a solution, and with Reformation Day quickly upon us, our prayers this morning is that it is quickly fixed and we have that wonderful organ playing again. So that's our first announcement. The second one is we are in the third week of our Who Are We Really series, preaching, teaching, and small group series. I hope you're all catching at least some of this. We're putting the teaching on YouTube, so it's always there for you to catch up. And I'm loving what's happening with the small groups as well. And this has one more week after this Sunday, and clearing the way then for Reformation weekend, in which we have retreats and some fun things to share with you. So the men will be meeting at Barbecue Heaven by our stewardship speaker this morning, Willie Birch, making chili. This is Barbecue Heaven men's retreat. The women will be meeting here with Sarah Stinson, saying basically, women of the church, we are free. What can't we do? And this is laying out their paper that they've written on women in ordination, which has got a lot of thumbs up and likes, but a lot of controversy. So it'll be a very interesting conversation with women that Friday night. Saturday, as we have been doing Saturday morning, Dr. Paulson is coming in and speaking with the very first words of the Concordance. Our Lutheran apology, which is with intrepid hearts, we're going to identify two of the big controversies of the church way back 500 years and why they matter now. It's always out of the controversy in the church that our confession is sharpened. And so I hope you go into the planning center and register or sign up at the desk. Also, not to be outdone, we've got a trunk or treat that Saturday as well. So Saturday, October 24th, you can find the information in Planning Center as well. There's 16 of those decorations for the back of your vehicle, whatever it looks like, to go along with what the pavilion is doing. Their Scary Science. We'll have over 1,000 people in the area. We figure it's a great time to celebrate who we are. Gift our children, let them know we're here, and give them a good message as well. So if you'd like to sign up there, we'd love to have your trunk and your presence there. With that said, just want to remind you, our shepherd Isaac will shepherd our children out after communion for Sunday school. And now I'd like to invite our stewardship speaker, Willie. Thank you for your word today.
4: Again, good morning. My name is Willie Birch, and I'm here this morning to bring you a presentation from the Stewardship Board. We have begun the process of gathering the 2027 pledges. We support the ministry of First Lutheran Church. The spirit of Thanksgiving is the heart of this year's theme, the Grateful Harvest. Paul writes in 2 Corinthians 9, verse 11, God enriches believers in every way for great generosity, which through us will produce thanksgiving to God. What Paul is actually saying is God gives to us, then we give to others, others receive, then others thank God. Every harvest begins with a seed. In the same way, stewardship begins with the act of making the intentional decision to give of our time, talents, and treasures. Every person sitting in this church today has either time, talent, or treasure. Some of us have all three. And some have a seed placed in fertile ground. Next comes the weeding. Stewardship requires careful attention to our priorities. We choose generosity over accumulation and purpose over comfort. Finally, the harvest comes. One small act of giving changes lives and strengthens ministries. The harvest is not only the fruit of our giving, it is also the joy of participating in something greater than ourselves. God is faithful. We ask for your prayerful consideration of what your gift will be in 2027. Pledge card. How many of you have received this pledge card in the mail? Nope, upside down. You should have received it right side up like this. So if you've already filled out your pledge card, we thank you for that. If you have not filled it out, we ask that you do. And even if you're going to give online, we would like to have you carefully consider giving online giving. It just makes it easier for the people that are taking track for the 2027 budget. So we are grateful for whatever you are able to give, be it time, talent, or treasure, and are grateful for each and every one of you. Thank you very much for your support.
5: Thank you, Willie. And thanks to the stewardship team for your good work. And thanks for all of you for your support of our ministry together. I invite you to stand now as you are able for our invocation. Blessed be the Father, the Son, and the Holy Spirit, one God who forgives all our sin and whose mercy endures forever. Amen. Trusting God's promise of forgiveness, let us confess our sin against God and one another. Eternal God, our Creator, we confess that we are captive to sin and cannot free ourselves. Forgive us all our offenses, known and unknown, things done and things we have failed to do. Cleanse us from the power of sin by your holy and life-giving word. By your grace, draw us near to you, our refuge and our strength. Through Jesus Christ our Lord. Amen. Since we are justified by faith, we have peace with God through our Lord Jesus Christ. God's love has been poured into our hearts through the Holy Spirit given to us in baptism. In the mercy of Almighty God, Christ died for us while we were still sinners. As a called and ordained minister of the Church of Christ, and by his authority, I therefore declare to you the entire forgiveness of all of your sins, in the name of the Father, and of the Son, and of the Holy Spirit. Amen.

0: Congregation may be seated. We have a beautiful opportunity today, this morning, to witness God giving his perfect promise of forgiveness, life, and salvation to little Kate Marie Witzel. And so I invite you to follow along on our baptismal insert in the bulletin. We know that in baptism, our gracious Heavenly Father frees us from sin and death by joining us to the death and resurrection of our Lord Jesus Christ. We are born children of a fallen humanity. By water and the Holy Spirit, we are reborn children of God and made members of the church, the body of Christ. Living with Christ and in the communion of saints, we grow in faith, love, and obedience to the will of God. And so now I ask you, Kristen and Jordan, as mom and dad called by the Holy Spirit, trusting in the grace and love of God, do you desire to have Kate Marie baptized into Christ? If so, please answer, we do.
1: We do.
0: Excellent. As you bring Kate to receive this promise of baptism, you are entrusted with these vital and formative responsibilities to live with her among God's faithful people, to bring her to worship so that she might hear God's word for her and receive the Lord's Supper, to teach her the Lord's Prayer, the Creed, and the Ten Commandments, to place in her hands the Holy Scriptures, and to nurture her in faith and prayer so she may learn to trust God and proclaim Christ crucified and risen through her words and deeds. That is to read to Kate from the Bible and the small catechism, teaching her God's law and promise so that she will grow up in the Christian faith. This is a large list, but God is guiding you in this way, has already been guiding you, and you have some help here as well. So now as sponsors, Tyler and Shaylee and the whole family, you're called into this together. You've already been working at this. Do you promise to nurture Kate in the Christian faith as you are empowered by God's Spirit and to help her live in the covenant of baptism and in communion with the church? If so, please answer, we do. Excellent. Well, you're not alone in this either. All of us here are called into this same work, along with the whole congregation and the whole church. So I ask you, people of God, you're representing the church now. Do you promise to support Kate and pray for her in her new life in Christ? If so, please answer, we do. Very good. Now I'll invite you to stand again as we profess our faith in Christ Jesus and confess the faith of the church. Do you renounce the devil and all the forces that defy God? If so, answer, I renounce them. Do you renounce the powers of this world that rebel against God? Do you renounce the ways of sin that draw you from God?
2: I renounce them.
0: Do you believe in God the Father?
2: I believe in God the Father Almighty, creator of heaven and earth.
0: Do you believe in Jesus Christ, the Son of God?
2: I believe in Jesus Christ, God's only Son, our Lord, who was conceived by the Holy Spirit, born of the Virgin Mary, suffered under Pontius Pilate, was crucified, died, and was buried. He descended to the dead. On the third day he rose again. He ascended into heaven. He is seated at the right hand of the Father, and he will come to judge the living and the dead.
0: Do you believe in God, the Holy Spirit?
2: I believe in the Holy Spirit, the Holy Catholic Church, the communion of saints, the forgiveness of sins, the resurrection of the body, and the life everlasting. Amen.
0: Congregation may be seated. You're starting to make a little bit of noise, Kate, but that is just fine. You can make all the noise you want. God will use those cries and those words to preach his word. But today we're going to give that word to you. This is God's work. So come right to the font. We've got some nice warm water for you. Kate Marie Witzel, I baptize you in the name of the Father. And in the name of the Son, and in the name of the Holy Spirit. Amen. Now let us pray. We give you thanks, O God, that through water and the Holy Spirit you give your daughters and sons new birth. You cleanse them from sin and raise them to eternal life. Sustain Kate with the gift of your Holy Spirit, the Spirit of wisdom and understanding, the Spirit of counsel and might, the Spirit of knowledge and reverence for you, the Spirit of joy in your presence both now and forever. Amen. And receive this blessing. Kate Marie Witzel, child of God, you have been sealed by the Holy Spirit and marked with the cross of Christ forever. Amen. Jesus said, "Let your light so shine before others so that they may see your good works and glorify your Father in heaven." So we have a candle here lit off of our Christ candle, a reminder now, Kate, that Christ is your light in the midst of a world that has so many other apparent answers. You have the one true Son of God. I'm going to give this to one of you to hold. There you go. And on the anniversary of this day, we invite you to light that candle in celebration of the promise that's been given to you. And I invite the congregation to join me as we welcome Kate into the body of Christ and her extended family of faith in this congregation as we read together the bold print. We welcome you into the body of Christ and into the mission we share. Join us in giving thanks and praise to God and bearing God's creative and redeeming word to all the worlds. I invite the congregation to stand as we sing two stanzas of our baptismal hymn, Children of the Heavenly Father. All right, I gotcha.
1: Yeah.

And I'll invite you to have a seat back in the pew, but I'm going to hand over these gifts from the congregation. A wooden cross made by our grandfathers in the faith here at First Lutheran, and a blanket that's been tied by our confirmation students. You want to take that? I'll give this to one of you to hold, and you can have a seat. I took my time with presenting little Kate to you, what fun it is to share new life and even more the promise of Christ given to all who are here. We share this and have this in common now with you, Kate, and we delight in the promise being given over. Now I invite the congregation to stand once again for our apostolic greeting. The grace of our Lord Jesus Christ, the love of God, and the communion of the Holy Spirit be with you all. Let us pray. Almighty and risen Lord, whose cross shattered the illusory towers of human ambition, reveal to us the hidden power of your finished work. May your church dare to proclaim with the force and power of your word that the stone the builders rejected has become the cornerstone of salvation and the bedrock of a new creation through Jesus Christ, your Son, our Lord, who lives and rules with you in the Holy Spirit, one God, now and forever. Amen. You may be seated.

0: Psalm 80, responsively. Restore us, O God of hosts. Let your face shine upon us, and we shall be saved. You have brought a vine out of Egypt. You cast out the nations and planted it. You cleared the ground for it. It took root and filled the land. The mountains were covered by its shadow, and the towering cedar trees by its boughs. You stretched out its tendrils to the sea and its branches to the river. Why have you broken down its wall so that all who pass by pluck off its grapes? The wild boar of the forest has ravished it, and the beasts of the field have grazed upon it. Turn now, O God of hosts, look down from heaven. Behold and tend this vine. Preserve what your right hand has planted. This ends the end of our psalm.
1: And because the preaching text is an epistle, a letter from Paul of Romans, we're just going to invite you to sit and listen. No gospel acclamation, but certainly the authoritative word of Scripture is read here from Romans 10, verses 1 through 17. Paul says, "Brothers and sisters, my heart's desire and prayer to God for the Jews is that they may be saved. For I bear them witness that they have a zeal for God, but not according to knowledge. For being ignorant of the righteousness of God and seeking to establish their own righteousness, they did not submit to God's righteousness. For Christ is the end of the law for righteousness to everyone who believes. For Moses writes about the righteousness that is based on the law, that the person who does the commandments shall live by them. But the righteousness based on faith says, do not say in your heart, who will ascend to heaven? That is to bring Christ down. Or who will descend into the abyss? That is to bring Christ up from the dead. But what does it say? The word is near you, in your mouth and in your heart. That is the word of faith that we proclaim. Because if you confess with your mouth that Jesus is Lord and believe in your heart that God raised him from the dead, you will be saved. For with the heart one believes and is justified, and with the mouth one confesses and is saved. For the scripture says, everyone who believes in him will not be put to shame. For there is no distinction between Jew and Greek, for the same Lord is Lord of all, bestowing his riches on all who call upon him. For everyone who calls on the name of the Lord will be saved. How then will they call on him in whom they have not believed? How are they to believe in him of whom they have never heard? And how are they to hear without someone preaching? And how are they to preach unless they are sent? As it is written, how beautiful are the feet of those who preach the good news. But they have not all obeyed the gospel, for Isaiah says, Lord, who has believed what he has heard from us? So faith comes from hearing, and hearing through the word of Christ. Word of God, word of life. Thanks be to God. And so I say to you, dear hearers of the word of God, grace to you and peace from God our Father through our Lord and Savior, who, as Paul says, is the end of the law. And in its place, gives us his righteousness to all who call upon his name. Amen. So we're here on this third week of our four-week series. Who are we really? That's the question we've been asking, and we've been answering it through the very authoritative word that comes through Scripture. They're very fundamental, they're very foundational questions, but without them, we don't know our identity, we don't know what we're called to do. And so how wonderful it is to go right to the authoritative word of Scripture and pull out the answers. God has always used heralds, prophets, preachers to deliver the good news, to announce who we are on account of Christ, that we are chosen by promise, as little Kate was just this morning, made holy by nothing we have done, fully and completely, but by what Christ has done. You did not choose me, he says, I chose you. And it happened right here. And it will happen through the hearing, won't it? Last week we heard, well, what do we do? Through the giving of the Great Commission by Jesus on the mountain 40 days after his resurrection, we hear Jesus say to his chosen ones, go into all the earth and make disciples of all nations, baptizing them in the name of the Father, Son, and Holy Spirit, and teaching them to observe that all that I have commanded. And so as recipients of this promise, this is what we do. And the parents and sponsors, you made some promises. This is part of the teaching to raise our children, remind them early and often of all that God has done. And now here we are listening to Preacher Paul in Romans 10 to answer our next statement or next question, why do we do it? And the simple answer is, we do this to free all who hear with the very word of Christ who has set us free. For freedom, Christ has set us free. Galatians 5:1. But we live in America, the land of the free, the home of the brave, who, we may ask, is not free. But we know that the freedom of Christ that he gives doesn't depend on where you live or what's happening to you. You could be in jail or under very strong persecution and still be in the perfect peace and freedom of Christ. We know this. The freedom that Christ gives us has everything to do with who we are before God. If righteousness were up to me, that I'm righteous because of what I do, as the Jews were holding their righteousness and their ability to follow the Ten Commandments, not from their heart, but from their outward appearances, if that is my righteousness, then that is a righteousness based on the law, isn't it? Something we earn, something we achieve, something we take pride in or believe that this is worthy of God. But it brings us no freedom because, as Luther says, the work of the law is never done. It'll never stop telling you you need to do something more to earn the righteousness that you are working so hard at here. Even if we summarize all of the commandments into the word love, you shall love the Lord your God with all your heart, soul, and mind. You shall love your neighbor as you love yourself. We will find that all of our acts do not free us because we'll never know if we've done it enough, loved enough. So this love enslaves us. The commandments enslave us. If you've ever worked at the banquet, or if you've ever helped in missions, you know there's lots of people to love. They are all our neighbors. And because you would never give yourself token gestures of goodwill, you come ready to show them the love of Jesus, serve them. And yet, if you truly did love your neighbor as you loved yourself, wouldn't you give them everything that you have? If you really, truly did love from the bottom of your heart, wouldn't you invite them to your home and feed them a good meal as you would yourself? Wouldn't you invite their children in if they have no home? If we're commanded to love God with all our heart, soul, and mind, wouldn't we, as an ultimate display of love, give all of our money to the poor, as it required of the rich man, and there fully become dependent on God if it were truly about love, and we could actually do it for our righteousness? Wouldn't this be the way we would do it? But a righteousness based on faith does not say, how can I please God? Or how do I get up to where Jesus is? How do I climb this ladder? That makes a mockery of Christ coming down on the cross, forgiving you all of your sin. And then Paul asks, don't ask if you're going into the abyss. This is not faith. Faith is understanding that the righteousness of God depends solely on his word. And faith in his word brings us the very promise. We don't have to worry about hell when Christ has defeated it all. In fact, he says the word is near you. It's near you in your heart and in your mouth. It comes to you through preaching, through hearing this word given to you. Just like little Kate will hear early and often. The word that is now in your mouth and in your heart. Our mouths declare this faith every Sunday. We stand as we did at the baptism. We stand and declare our faith. This is a faith God gives us. And the Apostles' Creed names how it is. God the Father, Son, and Holy Spirit comes to us fully and completely, giving us everything that we need. What a beautiful statement we have to declare together. As I've participated in these small groups that are meeting each week, I've been in three different ones. I'm amazed at how hard it is to hear

0: counting this as anything to do with the righteousness God gives you. We can't boast in anything that we've done or claim to have figured out. Only a righteousness claimed by faith frees us from this hard of hearing trouble. And if you don't mind, I'm going to do a little sharing myself. I expressed this amazement in our small group at our house, and my wife Quilkery reminded me of how I too struggled with this hearing, that I had nothing to do with this. I think we all do. Before Romans was preached to me, through the witness of Martin Luther and the Reformation, as he gathered everything from Paul, I really didn't realize that I thought I was pretty righteous Lutheran. Pretty righteous. I didn't realize my self-righteous pride. And as I heard that my standing before God had nothing to do with this lineage of pastors I come from, or being baptized by my dad, or an early believer, or learning early to sing and pray and act as Christians do, attending camps and as a camper or counselor, singing in the Augie choir, participating in outreach teams, going out from this campus, spending a summer in a Mexican orphanage, that's gotta get me some points. Working in kids and youth ministry to serve Jesus, this had to count for something in my righteousness. And I hope it did some good here, but it certainly did not count a thing. In fact, the fact that I'm counting it and keeping score is a sign of my sin. All of that work, 19 preachers I counted before seminary had preached to me or I'd worked with. This isn't including parents, grandparents, directors, professors, church workers. From my dad all the way up until seminary at Luther House of Study, all the way along, yes, I did hear I was a forgiven sinner at the sacrament, at the altar. Yes, I knew this. But Paul, in his preaching, revealed my self-righteous sin. I didn't even know was there. I was believing that somehow my Lutheran heritage was proof to God that I was faithful and I deserved what God freely gave. And so through the preaching of his word, I received a beautiful freedom from the sin of trying to take credit for God for the work that Christ had already completely, fully given me in baptism, when there's no way I could deserve it. This is why we do what we do. This is why we continue to preach the word of forgiveness, because all of you come bound. We know this. Our will is bound. You cannot unbind yourself. You cannot heal yourself. Truth be told, you cannot forgive yourself, because we're lying to ourselves and we always give ourselves a way out of the promises we make ourselves. It has to come from outside. It has to come through hearing. You need someone to come to you with the word of Christ from the outside to free you from your bondage. To first tell you that you will never find peace nor freedom in anything else, anyone else, but Christ alone. You are forgiven in Christ. This now frees you from your sin. This ends the voice of the law, thinking you can participate in a righteousness that you can never earn. You are forgiven. This is so freeing, so beautiful. This is the treasure. This is the precious jewel. This is the word that frees us from all of our sin. And upon hearing this news through the power of the Holy Spirit, you will say, thanks be to God for the feet of the one who came and preached the good news. Amen.
1: And now, with the whole people of God in Christ Jesus, let us pray for the church, for those in need, and for all of God's creation.

0: Lord God, Father, Son, and Holy Spirit, we give you thanks that you name who we are. We are yours, sinners forgiven, free to proclaim this good news of Jesus Christ and baptize in the name of the Father, Son, and Holy Spirit. We ask that you bless our congregation as we learn today why we do this. That is for the sake of our neighbors and the world. That is because you have freed us to do so. That is because you make us your own. Bless the proclamation of this word from First Lutheran and your whole church in the name of Christ, Lord, in your mercy. We give thanks to you for the preachers and teachers you have raised up from this congregation, in this congregation, and for this congregation, for the whole church. We give thanks for the teaching of Luther House, of Dr. Chris Krogan and Sarah Stenson, as they continue to teach for us these Sundays and Wednesdays, and for the witness of all your saints here in this place. Lord, in your mercy,
1: hear our prayer.
0: We also give thanks to you for the gift of music, which supports the preaching of your word. Gather our musicians, young and old, together, and our whole congregation to sing your praises. We give thanks for the pipes of the organ and the strings of the piano. We pray that all would bring glory to your name. Lord, in your mercy,
1: hear our prayer.
0: We praise you that you bring healing to the sick, and we ask that you be with those who need this healing. We pray for Kurt Huddleston, Milton Kosel, for John Nelson and Elaine Berg, for Tad Danish, Bonnie Nygaard, for David Croissant. We lift up to you Veronica Medetsky and Charlotte Peters. And we also pray for Mary Nikolai, Lois Johnsrud, and Judy Ryan, and all who remain on our hearts. Bring to them your healing and your rest, Lord, in your mercy.
1: Hear our prayer.
0: We give thanks that you bring life where there is death, that you bring forgiveness where we sin. And we pray that you lift up those newly baptized, including Kate Marie Witzel, daughter of Jordan and Kristen Witzel. For her and for all the baptized, bring us together. Gather us in this perfect word of Jesus Christ, which frees and gives us new life. Lord, in your mercy,
1: hear our prayer.
0: And knowing that we are baptized, we give thanks that you bring a word even where there is death. We pray for those who are mourning the death of loved ones, including Elizabeth Myers and family mourning the death of John Myers. We pray for the family and friends mourning the death of Kathleen Moulton. And we pray for Nancy Serwinski, Jacinda, and Ben mourning the death of husband and dad John Serwinski, choir leader here at First Lutheran, drummer and custodian. We give thanks for his witness and the witness of all who have died. May we be found with a word on our lips that can comfort our neighbors in grief. Lord, in your mercy,
1: hear our prayer.
0: Into your hands, gracious God, we commend all for whom we pray, trusting in your mercy through Jesus Christ, our Savior. Amen. And now the peace of the Lord be with you always. I invite you to share that peace with those around you. If you continue to share the peace with those around you, we are thankful that God has planted many blessings in our lives, and from those blessings we give to the offering for the sake of the ministry. Our offering is shared.

Let us pray. Blessed are you, O God, maker of all things. Through your goodness, you have blessed us with these gifts, ourselves, our time, and our possessions. Use us in what we have gathered in feeding the world with your word of life, through the one who gave himself for us, Jesus Christ, our Savior and Lord. Amen. The Lord be with you. Lift up your hearts. Let us give thanks to the Lord our God. It is indeed right, our duty and our joy, that we should at all times and in all places give thanks and praise to you, Almighty and merciful God, through our Savior Jesus Christ, who on this day overcame death and the grave, and by his glorious resurrection opened to us the way of everlasting life. And so with all the choirs of angels, with the church on earth and the hosts of heaven, we praise your name and join their unending hymn.

It was in the night in which he was betrayed that our Lord Jesus Christ took bread, gave thanks, broke it, and gave it to his disciples, saying, "Take and eat, this is my body given for you. Do this for the remembrance of me." Again, after supper, he took the cup, and after he had given thanks, he said to his disciples, "This cup is the New Testament in my blood, shed for you for the forgiveness of your sins. As often as you drink of this, do this for the remembrance of me." And now that we've heard what Christ has for us in this meal, namely his true body and true blood, we pray. Gathered into one by the Holy Spirit, let us pray as Jesus taught us. Our Father, who art in heaven, hallowed be thy name. Thy kingdom come, thy will be done, on earth as it is in heaven. Give us this day our daily bread, and forgive us our trespasses, as we forgive those who trespass against us. And lead us not into temptation, but deliver us from evil. For thine is the kingdom, and the power, and the glory, forever and ever. Amen. Come, all has been prepared. Let us eat and drink what the Lord has given us.

I invite you to stand as you are able for our post-communion blessing. Now the body and blood of our Lord Jesus Christ, which you have just received, strengthen you and keep you in his grace. Amen. Let us pray. Jesus Christ, host of this great feast, you have given us your very self in this bread and wine, that we might be nourished with your words of promise. Filled again by your grace, we trust in your abiding love that sustains us now and promises us life eternal in your name. Amen. Receive God's benediction for you this morning. The Lord bless you and keep you. The Lord's face shine on you with grace and with mercy. The Lord look upon you with favor and give you his peace. In the name of the Father, and of the Son, and of the Holy Spirit. Amen.

Hello and happy Sunday. I'm Erin. I saw people online sharing the reasons they lost interest in someone, and these are pretty valid. One person said that their significant other poured the cheese packet of mac and cheese into the boiling water instead of, you know, after you drained it all. And then somebody else shook a AA battery next to their ear to see how full it was. Both of those, deal breakers.

0: Good news if you let your dog sleep in bed with you. Researchers monitored people and their dogs for 4 weeks and found that dogs weren't significantly disrupting their owner's sleep. In fact, a lot of the time, the humans moved first and the dogs were just reacting. So apparently your dog isn't keeping you awake. You are keeping your dog awake.
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11: Partly to mostly sunny as we go through your Sunday. Another unseasonably warm day with a high of 87. The record to beat today is 90. The south wind will be at 10 to 20 miles per hour. Breezy tonight, mostly clear with a low of 60. South winds at 15 to 25 miles per hour. Then one more warm day on Monday, partly cloudy, the high of 82. From the Storm Center at Kello Wind TV, I'm meteorologist Adam Rudd.

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0: I can't imagine what it's like to be the Ohio neighbors of Taylor Swift and Travis Kelce and like arguing with them over the height of the fences they share. Like, that's crazy to me.
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What movie just absolutely traumatized you as a child? And maybe it's one that your parents let you watch. Like, I mean, Poltergeist, Exorcist, Terminator 2. It makes sense. But, like, I remember being so scared of Pinocchio. I don't know what it is about that movie. I haven't seen it in so long. I just remember being so scared of him.

0: 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Someone said that someone brought brownies with ground beef in them. Another person made apple pie using taco seasoning. Why? I will never be able to understand that.
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12: Unseasonably warm once again as we head into Sunday. A mix of sun and clouds overall and a high of 87. The record to beat is 90 with a south wind at 10 to 20 miles per hour. Mostly clear, breezy tonight with a low of 60. That's south wind at 15 to 25 miles per hour. And we squeeze in one more warm day on Monday. A mix of sun and clouds again with a high of 82. From the Storm Center at Kilbo Wayne TV, I'm meteorologist Adam Rudd.

0: I have finally figured out my Halloween costume for this year. It feels a little late for me to be deciding. I know we're, you know, not even close to Halloween yet, but I am ready for it.
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0: Lose Control by Teddy Swims. I'm Erin. Stay tuned. I've got some more music coming up.
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Rihanna was on a TikTok live stream recently, and someone asked if she, has been releasing new music or recording it and is going to release it. And she said, if there are 10 products in a vault, then I have at least 17 vaults, which means she has 170 songs recorded, hopefully ready to go. Like, okay, release them. Never

0: A poor moose in Montana somehow wandered into a skate park and got trapped inside one of those like deep concrete bowls. 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Rescue crews even tried rubber mats before eventually tranquilizing it and relocating it. Imagine showing up with your skateboard and discovering a 900-pound moose has taken over the half pipe.
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15: Partly to mostly sunny as we go through your Sunday. Another unseasonably warm day with a high of 87. The record to beat today is 90. The south wind will be at 10 to 20 miles per hour. Breezy tonight, mostly clear with a low of 60. South winds at 15 to 25 miles per hour. Then one more warm day on Monday, partly cloudy, the high of 82. From the Storm Center at Kello Wind TV, I'm meteorologist Adam Roy.

0: a taco folding trick going viral on TikTok right now. It's called the Moses Fold. It apparently keeps all of your fillings from falling out. So instead of folding your tortilla normally, you like separate the filling, tuck in the sides into the middle, and then you create like two little pockets by folding it up. It looks like it could work. I have to try it.
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0: got some help by Post Malone and Morgan Wallen. I'm ready for some new Post Malone music, and it doesn't have to be country. Like, let him go back to his original stuff.
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For some reason, my TikTok algorithm thinks that I'm like Bruno Mars's number one fan, and it's all I'm getting. And don't get me wrong, I love him, but I'm starting to see videos of like little boys, like 8 years old, 12 years old, and they are massive fans, and their moms are surprising them with tickets to his shows. And I swear I am crying at every single one of them. Here's I Just Might. Oh!

0: 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Most of the traffic apparently stayed inside the home network, so it may have been a software glitch. But imagine your Wi-Fi slowing down because your Keurig is apparently running a data center.
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12: We'll challenge another record high this afternoon. The number to beat, 90, which should get up to at least 87 under partly to mostly sunny skies with a breezy south wind. We'll keep that breezy south wind in place tonight, mostly clear with a low of 60. Then one more warm day on Monday, a mix of sun and clouds and a high of 82. West winds this time will be at 10 to 20 miles per hour. From the Storm Center at Kello Wayne TV, I'm meteorologist Adam Ruin.

0: A survey found that 40% of parents would accept a first-class upgrade even if it meant leaving their kids behind in economy. Some people say it's a well-deserved break and the kids will be fine. Others think that if you're traveling as a family, you should stay together. Taking sides, is this a parenting fail or the smartest 2 hours of vacation you will ever have?
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0: The song of the season, Dracula by Tame Impala. Stay tuned. I've got some more music coming up.
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I love that advent calendars have become more popular, and especially not just for kids, but for adults. There's a Red Bull advent calendar. It has 24 cans in different flavors. So instead of opening a little piece of chocolate every morning in December, you are cracking open an energy drink. Nothing says the peaceful spirit of Christmas quite like having enough caffeine to hear the lights on your tree blinking. Wow.

0: 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Watching home shopping channels without ordering anything. Going out to breakfast alone every Sunday. One guy said he's secretly obsessed with cross stitching, and I feel like he should make that public. Like, that is a cool skill.
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12: Plenty of warmth to go around, partly to mostly sunny for the rest of your Sunday with a high of 87, south winds at 10 to 20 miles per hour. A breezy night with that south wind at 15 to 25 miles per hour overnight. Otherwise, we're mostly clear and a low of 60. Then partly cloudy, 82 for Monday, west winds at 10 to 20 miles per hour, 73 though for Tuesday. From the Storm Center at Kello Land TV, I'm meteorologist Adam Roy.

0: I love when kids think that they are doing a good job at hiding something or keeping a secret. Like, my nephew will walk into a room. You know, no one's really looking at him. He was walking into a room. No big deal. Hands behind his back. And he will announce to everyone, "I'm not hiding anything." It's like, okay, kid, turn around. What do you have?
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0: Die with a Smile by Bruno Mars and Lady Gaga. I'm Erin. Stay tuned. I've got some more music coming up.
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Yeah, the Eurythmics featuring the incredibly iconic voice of Annie Lennox. Talk about a one-of-a-kind. Sweet dreams are made of these. I'm Carl Southcott, kicking off our time together on this Sunday. Hope your weekend's treating you all right thus far. With somebody who made it to the Time 100 Next 2026, the world's most influential rising stars, it's Alex Warren and Ordinary.

0: It's Michael Jackson and Man in the Mirror. Michael Jackson, there's going to be a Michael Jackson auction happening really soon. In fact, his Thriller jacket, Jackson's Thriller jacket and shoes, along with his Motown 25 stage worn glove, his Moonwalk loafers, they're all set to be auctioned during Julian's Auctions inaugural celebrity and pop culture experience in Abu Dhabi, happening real soon.
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12: We'll challenge another record high this afternoon. The number to beat, 90. We should get up to at least 87 under partly to mostly sunny skies with a breezy south wind. We'll keep that breezy south wind in place tonight, mostly clear with a low of 60. Then one more warm day on Monday, a mix of sun and clouds and a high of 82. West winds this time will be at 10 to 20 miles per hour. From the Storm Center at Kello Wan TV, I'm meteorologist Adam Ruin.

0: Let us share and believe. Maybe you're one who likes to check your email the very first thing after you've gotten up out of bed. You know, checking your inbox the moment you open your eyes in the morning can really set you up for stress. All day long it can. Now, instead of worrying about work first thing, you want to focus on starting your morning with an activity that calms you. Maybe exercising, sipping a cup of tea, maybe talking to a roommate. This will boost your productivity and get your creative juices flowing, which will pay off at work way more than checking that email from your boss would.
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That is TLC and Waterfalls. I'm Carl Southcott, wishing a happy birthday today to rapper Cardi B, actress Emily Deschanel, actress Joan Cusack, actress Jane Krakowski, football's TJ Watt. If it's your birthday, have a happy one, all right? It's you too, and with or without you.

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0: That is Olivia Dean and Man I Need. While we won't have the complete weekend box office numbers available until Monday, at this point, it does appear pretty clear. The psychological horror Other Mommy, starring Jessica Chastain, is the number one movie in theaters this weekend. Verity looks to be in a distant second place, with Resident Evil probably ending up the third most popular movie of the weekend. 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

0: Sixpence None the Richer and Kiss Me Sixpence None the Richer name themselves that based on some of the writings of C.S. 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
14: Sioux Falls weather. Plenty of warmth to go around, partly to mostly sunny for the rest of your Sunday with a high of 87, south winds at 10 to 20 miles per hour. A breezy night with that south wind at 15 to 25 miles per hour overnight. Otherwise, we're mostly clear and a low of 60. And then partly cloudy, 82 for Monday, west winds at 10 to 20 miles per hour, 73 though for Tuesday. From the Storm Center at Kello Land TV, I'm meteorologist Adam Roy.

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0: before you go, there's something I want you to have.
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0: Well, baby, I went down and...

That is Tom Petty and Free Fallin'. Hard to believe it was just a little over a month ago that it was the 50th anniversary celebration of Tom Petty and the Heartbreakers. Here's a not only a hit movie song, an Academy Award winning hit movie song from K-pop demon hunters Hunter X and Golden.

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15: We'll call it a mix of sun and clouds as we go into your day on Monday. A high of 82 with a west wind at 10 to 20 miles per hour. 70 on Tuesday for a high, partly cloudy with a light southeast wind. Then 63 on Wednesday, mainly dry by day. An isolated evening shower possible with better chances for rain coming around overnight into the day on Thursday. From the Storm Center at Kelloland TV, I'm meteorologist Adam Rudd.

0: Lady Gaga and Bradley Cooper. Bradley Cooper, the co-star in the film A Star is Born, which was also directed by Bradley Cooper. Bradley Cooper is going to be starring in this new movie. It's a new G.I. Joe film, playing the character of Duke in Paramount's new G.I. Joe film.
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The luminaires and hey, endless errands and urgent responsibilities. Have you feeling kind of stressed out? Well, that can happen. Find instant relief by simply touching a plant. People who've touched plants for just 2 minutes, that often creates a sense of calm that can last for hours. It's George Michael and Father Figure.

0: It's Bruno Mars and I Just Might. I'm afraid I have to report that Mike Ditka, the legendary former Chicago Bears coach and first tight end ever inducted into the Pro Football Hall of Fame, has died. He's passed away at the age of 86. Ditka rose to national prominence, leading the 1985 Bears, a team that boasted arguably the greatest defense in NFL history, to the franchise's only Super Bowl title. Condolences to Mr. Ditka's family, friends, and of course, to generations of fans of the Chicago Bears. No cause of death was announced.
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14: Sioux Falls weather. A bit breezy tonight, mostly clear, otherwise with a low of 57. South winds at 10 to 20 miles per hour. We'll keep with the breeze on Monday, but turn it to the west, partly cloudy and a high of 82. But then the slide backward on Tuesday begins, partly cloudy, a light southeast wind with a high of 70. We'll be in the 60s for Wednesday with an isolated shower toward the evening. From the Storm Center at Kelowna TV, I'm meteorologist Adam Rudd.

0: That is Hootie and the Blowfish, and I only want to be with you. Now, this could explain why, well, there are some guys that get tongue-tied around beautiful women. Studies show that men get momentarily dumber when they're looking at an attractive woman. Boy, do I resemble that. I mean, I've always been like that ever since I was just a little guy. You know, around the pretty girls and later pretty women, I turn into a bumbling fool always. And once in a while, I mean, not always, but once in a while, women find that cute. Now that'll turn you into this this puddle of nerves for sure.
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0: 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It's Benson Boone and Sarah. I'm here for someone else.
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was Michael Jackson, and the way you make me feel. Me and my wife, we fully intended to go see that biopic, Michael, all about Michael Jackson. Was a major hit, was out in theaters several months ago. Well, it's no longer in theaters, and we could not find the time to do it. We still haven't seen it. Not even on streaming, not yet. But there is going to be a sequel. They're working on that right now. I guess Michael 2. I don't know when that's coming out, but they are working on that. Let's continue right now with Olivia Dean. It's so easy to fall in love.

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12: Sioux Falls weather. A little breezy as we head into the night, otherwise mostly clear with a low of 57. South winds at 10 to 20 miles per hour. That wind will turn to the west on Monday and stay at 10 to 20 miles per hour, where we're partly cloudy with a high on either side of 80. Then the slide on Tuesday begins partly cloudy with a high of 70 and a light southeast wind in place. From the Storm Center at Kello AM TV, I'm meteorologist Adam Rutt.

0: Vogue. That is Madonna and Vogue. Now, we all want our kids to do well in school, but you want to make sure you keep them laughing. Laughter helps children learn new tasks. This is not the first time laughter has been linked to learning, you know. Another study has found that college students are better at memorizing a lecture if the professor inserts some jokes.
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